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0: Triple NMLE's 5RM, then the man Morrison. It's Bright Side of the Road. Time to check in with the team at the Bureau and get the latest on what is happening when it comes to weather. Michael's with us this morning. Michael, good morning to you.
1: Good morning, Lockie.
0: Michael, good to be speaking. Look, it really has dropped off the temperature front this last week. We're really starting to feel winter rolling in, aren't we?
1: We certainly are, yeah. We've had that burst of cooler weather over recent days, and that will continue as we push into the weekend. Today, generally cloudy conditions, a light shower or two around through the late morning and early afternoon, but really not much in it at all. A top of 19 degrees. As we head into the weekend, pretty similar for Saturday, just a very slight chance of a shower, cloudy conditions up to 19 once again. But then as we push into Sunday, we should see the temperature remaining around 19, but that cloud starting to break up as we push into the afternoon a bit more. And then next week, the early part of next week, Monday, we do see mostly sunny conditions, 21 the top. And then a little bit warmer on Tuesday as the winds tend easterly, 23 at the top there. And then for Wednesday and Thursday,

0: temperatures hovering in that low 20-degree range, just a slight chance of a shower as we push into Wednesday and Thursday. But for the weekend, a bit of cloud around, especially for Saturday, but breaking up a little bit on Sunday.
1: We'll keep an eye out as always, but I don't think I've seen a forecast in May for some time, Michael, that's had a shower or two or a possible shower on it this many consecutive days. But I guess it is a little bit random where you are. You might get a sprinkle, you might not.
0: That's right, but sadly not too much in the gauges out of that activity. So hopefully we do begin to see some rainfall pushing in through the middle part of the month. But in the short term, looking mostly dry despite that shower activity.
1: We'll keep an eye out. Michael, thanks for joining us. We'll speak soon.
0: Thanks, Lockie.
1: This is 5RM through the Riverland and Mallee. Taking us to news at 8 o'clock. Giorgio Moroder, Philip Oakey, 5RM.

0: Pokey. Giorgio Moroder at 5RM through the Ripland and Mallee. News, sport, weather next. We'll get all the details, what's happening through the region and around Australia this morning. After we continue, a big event coming to the Riverland June long weekend. All the details after the news. Also, Living Well, Dr. Cheryl Wilson, she'll be joining us next hour.
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0: With the latest, I'm Lucky Bernal. As the Riverland wine sector is still feeling the industry's economic downturn, growers are now getting fresh details on the proposed industry code of conduct. Under the plan, the code becomes mandatory in 2027 and will automatically cover growers once they have a contract with a winery. It's also expected to push wineries to provide indicative pricing much earlier, along with payment terms published up front. Draft recommendations also include specific provisions for inland wine regions, such as the Riverland. A number of local schools will be a sea of blue today. There will be some of the hundreds of schools in workplaces nationally taking part in Do It for Dolly Day in honour of 14-year-old Dolly Everett, who tragically took her life 8 years ago due to ongoing bullying. Her mum, Kate, says it's a powerful way to remember her daughter and take a stand against bullying.
17: Seeing Dolly remembered this way means absolutely everything to us. Knowing that Dolly's name is now helping other teens across Australia is absolutely huge. We just want every child and every family to know that we're here to help if bullying is a problem.
0: And early cancer detection isn't enough to tackle the trend, according to the Australian Lung Foundation. The organisation's hoping for more funding in Tuesday's federal budget to improve lung cancer treatment across the country. Census data shows nearly 1,000 locals currently have a long-term lung health condition. CEO of the Australian Lung Foundation, Mark Brook, says lung cancer is the leading cause of cancer death.
18: It is the fifth most common cancer, but also the cancer that has the highest mortality. And each year, approximately 15,000 people will be diagnosed, and sadly, 9,000 people will lose their life.
0: Turning to sport, and round three Riverland football tomorrow sees the headline fixture at Wakery as the Wakery Magpies host the Renmark Rovers for the Gill Lehman Cup. The tradition recently has seen Renmark have a strong hand on the trophy. However, Wakery's early form this year could see that change tomorrow. Other games tomorrow sees Barmer and Monash return to the Lakeside for their first home game of the season. They take on the currently winless Loxton North. The final game sees the Loxton Tigers host the Berry Demons. Now you're up to date. I'm Lockie Whittle.
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20: Hi there, I'm Robert Clennon. One of the ISIS brides who arrived in Australia last night will face court in Sydney this morning on allegations of remaining in a declared conflict zone in Syria and joining Islamic State. Assistant Commissioner Stephen Nutt alleges some of the women engaged in crimes against humanity related to slavery.
21: These offences each carry a maximum penalty of 25 years imprisonment.
20: We're being assured the hantavirus outbreak on that cruise ship off the African coast is not the beginning of another pandemic. So far, it's claimed 3 out of 5 people confirmed to have it. There are 2 other suspected cases. 4 Aussies on board are not affected. Well, beloved wildlife warrior Sir David Attenborough's had a newly discovered wasp named after him to celebrate his 100th birthday. He says he's been swamped with greetings.
22: I simply can't reply to each of you all separately. But I would like to thank you all most sincerely for your kind messages.
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20: In AFL, Fremantle footy clubs on top of the ladder after a come-from-behind win over the Hawks. The Dockers booting the last 5 goals of the game to win by 15 points. And Hawks coach Sam Mitchell saying an injury to Tom Barras has made it worse.
23: Losing your fullback is never ideal. It meant we had to push Weds into the back line, which compromised our forward structure a bit. But you know, there's no excuses.
20: And in NRL, the Dolphins have continued the Bulldogs' misery with a 44-12 belting of Canterbury.
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0: A cloudy one today through the region with the slight chance of a shower later this morning. Tomorrow 19, cloudy 19, cloudy for Sunday. Monday 20, partly cloudy. Today it's off of 19. Right now, the De Villiers Air Conditioning 5RM Weather Station, it's 12.
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Queen and David Bowie at 5RM. Through the River Land in Mallee, a top of 19 today. Right now, sitting around 12 degrees. Could be a slight chance of a shower, the Bureau telling us a little earlier, and could be continuing like that for the next couple of days, but unfortunately not a lot in it. But we could still see those sprinkles around the place. So if you do see one, don't worry. It's kind of supposed to be happening. Lockie, this morning, Anthony Millick back on deck soon. He'll be getting the Morning Challenge wheel prepped and ready to go for another big week. Also getting prepped and ready to go with the team behind the Winter Wind Down, a brand new festival coming to the Renmark Riverfront. June long weekend, Saturday the 6th of June. Cannot wait. It's about celebrating the region's great wine, great food, and everything that's great about living here in the Riverland. And the team behind it, Andrew and Caitlin, they're going to be joining us right after this to get all the details on what we need to know about what is going to be a big, big day. You don't want to miss it.

0: George Michael, Careless Whisper. 5RM through the Riverland of Mallee. Lockie, today, well, always love celebrating what's great being here in the Riverland of Mallee, and that's the great food we have, the great wine we have, the great environment we live in, the River Murray, and there's an event that's going to be celebrating all of that and a whole heap more, plus, of course, the people here in the Riverland of Mallee that makes it fantastic. The Winter Wine Down, it is coming to the Renmark Riverfront the 6th of July, June rather, not July. That would be the July long weekend, which doesn't exist, 6th of June. And to find out more about it, the organising duo behind it are here, Andrew and Caitlin from the Winter Wine Down. Andrew, Caitlin, welcome to you.
1: Lockie, how are you? Good to have us.
0: I had to call you Andrew then because I know we can run with Serez, but
1: we can run with Andrew as well.
0: All right, good. Not just your parents that are calling you that. Let's just talk about this. Running a festival is busy, it goes without saying, and how have things been going?
1: They've been going good. Yeah, it's been a long, long journey. We've been working on this since last July, I think, putting it all together, and as soon as Food and Wine finished, we were straight into this one, the June long weekend event.
0: Fantastic. And Caitlin, no doubt you've been busy as well. There's lots going on behind the scenes and you must be getting really excited for the event.
2: We are excited. I have made a lot of spreadsheets. Andrew is very excited about that as well. But this one is kind of our chance to be a little bit more creative. And we're really excited to bring the In Poor Taste comedy show to the event, which is a wine tasting comedy show where you get to do blind tastings of 5 wines from the region.
0: Fantastic. Now, I know it is in the name and it is a part of the comedy show, as you say, but there are some people that we all know that doesn't matter how often you say, you just give it a go, they won't drink wine. But we're trying to change that. But for those that are wanting to attend that won't change by the June long weekend, there is some good news, Andrew.
1: There is some good news. So essentially, it's the festival is a wine festival at its core, but we've also got some local spirits and also some craft beers as well. We've got some beers from the Woolshed Brewery, which is fantastic because all their beers that we're showcasing, the light and the dark, all the ingredients made in those beers are locally sourced, like the almonds and the wattle seeds. So it's uniquely Riverland, and we're encouraging people to try these beautiful beers, especially the tourists that come into the area that have never tried something like a Woolshed product. So wine isn't obviously the only option. We got beers and spirits, so there's something for everyone.
0: Variety is the spice of life. And Caitlin, just coming to you for a second, events in winter, the Riverland, fingers crossed, I mean, we don't really have a lot of rain usually, but doesn't matter. If you try and put an event on, there probably will be, but we haven't got the forecast that far out yet. There is some good news. There is a great marquee and there's lots of options.
2: Yes. So we've made this festival kind of chop and change to fit your style. So number one, we have a huge clear marquee with fairy lights, what y'all call them, right? Fairy lights on the riverfront. And in there is the stage and the comedy show. The stage will then have, after the comedy show, Mr. Buzzy's live band from Adelaide, a 5-piece live band, really fun dancing. And then outside we've got fire pits and we also have an acoustic stage. So there's places to get away from the rain, from the wind, and then there's also the riverfront right there. Gorgeous.
0: Absolutely. It is about supporting the region and showcasing what we have to offer. Looking forward to it. Tickets on sale now. You can get in early.
2: You can.
0: Yeah. Be great to see. Looking forward to it. We'll catch up well before the event, that's for sure. We'll let you get back to it because it sounds like there's a spreadsheet to sort out. And Andrew, you've got some stuff to book in.
1: I got some spreadsheets to look at.
2: Yeah. You need to look at them.
0: Speak soon.
1: Thanks, mate.
0: I'm looking forward to it already. The Winter Wind Down Festival, 6th of June. That is the long weekend. Cannot wait. Saturday, Renmark Riverfront. Certainly an event you won't want to miss. This is ABBA. And a bit closer to news at 8:30. After Dr. Cheryl Wilson for Living Well. Plenty of insights into the world of health. Right here at 5RM.

0: ABBA's SOS at 5RM. Lucky this morning, Tomo on the text, 5RM 0437129582. Lock, if you can make a July long weekend happen, we'd all thank you. Yeah, unfortunately, I don't think I can make that one happen. But nonetheless, the June long weekend, that is when the Winter Wind Down Festival is coming to the Redmart Riverfront. And it's certainly an event you won't want to miss. But if I can pull some strings and make a July long weekend happen, trust me, you'll be the first to know about it here at 5RM. News, sport, and weather coming up 8:30 after Dr. Cheryl Wilson for Living Well here at 5RM.
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0: Taking a look at where some of the cheaper fuels are around the Riverland this morning. In United Berry, unleaded, $1.83.5 a litre. 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
1: With the latest, I'm Lockie Winnell. Mid-Murray Mayor Simone Bailey says she'll step down at the next local government elections. She's confirmed she won't recontest the November poll after a 3.5-year role as the mayor. Bailey first joined council in 2018 and took on the top job after the 2022 elections as River Murray floodwater spread through the region. She says she's proud of council's work through the River Murray floods and improving the district's financial position. Just recently, the mayor took leave to contest the state election, running as the Labor candidate for the seat of Hammond. The Murray-Darling Basin Authority has wrapped up public consultation on its basin review. What's said to be a key step in shaping future water management across the basin. The MDBA says they received more than 2,400 submissions over the 12-week consultation, which ran from February the 5th to May the 1st, with input from First Nations peoples, communities, industry and all levels of government. Chief Executive of the Murray-Darling Basin Authority, Andrew McConville, said the response shows how strongly people feel about the basin and its future. The authority says submissions will now be analysed with a review report to be provided to basin governments before the end of the year. Locals looking for a last-minute Mother's Day gift are being warned to be on the lookout for online scams. Shopping in-store locally is one way to avoid the bogus online offers, with Consumer and Business Affairs Minister Michael Brown saying it's best to double-check before making a purchase.
2: If in doubt, people should search for the retailer's website by their browser to make sure that they are legitimate.
1: Looking at sport, round 3 Riverland football tomorrow sees 3 big games. Wakery host Renmark for the Gil Lehman Cup. The Rovers currently hold the cup. However, Wakery's early form this season could see that change tomorrow. Barmra Monash have their first home game for the year. They take on Loxton North, while Loxton return home after a big win at Renmark to host the Berry Demons, narrowly lost last week. Now you're up to date. I'm Lockie Winnell.
0: It always feels better when you go to someone you know. Make sure you go to Riverland Steel. 5RM, national news now.
3: Hi there, I'm Rob McLennan. Three of the four so-called ISIS brides have been arrested after returning to Australia following years in a Syrian refugee camp. Among the charges, they're accused of entering and remaining in a declared conflict zone and joining ISIS. AFP Assistant Commissioner Stephen Nutt says two of the women are facing slavery-related allegations,
4: which usually involve asserting control over the rights of a person.
3: Iconic singer Bonnie Tyler is in an induced coma this morning after undergoing emergency surgery in Portugal. The 74-year-old total eclipse of the heart singer's team says her family, friends and fans are all concerned by the news. The WHO says a hantavirus outbreak on a cruise ship is not another pandemic.
5: I want to be unequivocal here. This is not SARS-CoV-2. This is an outbreak that we see on a ship.
3: That's Dr. Maria van Kerkhove. The outbreak has claimed 3 lives so far. And a man's in custody accused of threatening the former Prince Andrew as he walked his dog.
0: Game over, and the winner is the Hot Chooks, now available at Berry Hotels. 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
3: First, NRL and Bulldogs skipper Stephen Crichton's told Nine teammates need to step up after last night's 44-12 drubbing at the hands of the Dolphins.
6: Like talking about our boys, just looking at ourselves and coming with a better mindset throughout training this week and dust us off and definitely need it for next week again.
3: That loss, Canterbury Bankstown's fourth in a row. To AFL, and the Dockers have hauled in a 19-point final quarter deficit to beat Hawthorn to kickstart round 9. Freo booting 5 goals in the last 12 minutes to set up that 15-point win.
0: 5RM Riverland and Mallee weather.
1: A cloudy one today through the Riverland and Mallee with a slight chance of a shower later this morning. Tomorrow, cloudy 19, 19 cloudy Sunday, and Monday 20 partly cloudy. Today going for 19. Right now at the Dibbley's Air Conditioning 5RM Weather Station, it's 14.
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0: Dana Ross and the Supremes, 5RM through the Riverland at Mallee, 91.5 FM, 89.9 Wakery, Riverland West and 801 AM. Now, I haven't heard a lot from Anthony Milick this week. He is on a bit of a break, but he'll be back very soon, next week in fact. But I did get an email this morning, very early, 4.03 AM. No context to the email, no subject. It's just a file that says, living well. So, I guess we'll play it. Wonder what will be in it. Hopefully it's Dr. Cheryl Wilson.
1: Living well. Good morning, Dr. Cheryl. How are you going?
2: Yeah, swell. Thanks.
1: I'm on holidays at the moment, so this is one we prepared earlier.
2: Yeah. Well, I hope you are relaxed, your feet are up, and you are presently enjoying yourself and not thinking about radios or living well. Or...
1: No, mate, I'll still be doing it. I'll still get up when I'm away. I'll still make out I'm, you know, doing the shift. Hey, this morning we're talking about our eyes, our peelies that we nuckin with.
2: Yes. So, you know, we navigate the world and the vast majority of our experience is really through visual. So it's a, you know, we sort of take it for granted, to be honest. I think we all start to tweak to it sometime in our 40s when we get what's called presbyopia.
1: Yeah.
2: Yeah, the good old presbyopia. So reading glasses. When you start holding the menu further and further and further away to get your friend across the table to hold it for you so you can see it. So if you think of an eye, the globe, as a basketball or something like that. On the front part where we see out of is a corneal lens. So the cornea has got a bit of curve to it. If you get any damage to it or then you can run into problems at see your eye specialist, get to your GP and get off to a specialist. Mm-hmm. That can happen from trauma and even something like shingles, so the reactivation of chickenpox.
1: Mm-hmm.
2: The shape of it and sort of the shape of your globe can determine how well you can focus the light rays on the back of your retina, because it's the very back of the retina, which is the movie screen, basically, where you pick up the image and process it in your brain. So people that are nearsighted or farsighted need glasses to readjust that to accommodate for the best, what would you call it, physics at the front of the eye. Then we've got our iris, so the color of our eye. The pupil is nothing but a hole. It's empty space.
1: Yeah.
2: But then behind the iris is, think of it kind of like the big prism thing in the middle of a lighthouse.
1: Right.
2: So we've got this sort of almost seed-shaped lens that's there, and so we've got muscles on the end of it, so we can. So it's circular, and you can pull it tight, or you make it loose, and then you can fine tune what you're seeing. Awesome! Like,
1: right.
2: I mean, pretty tremendous if you think about it.
1: One of the great inventions.
2: Yep.
1: Not really.
2: Yeah,
1: you know what I mean.
2: It's just miraculous how all this fluked along and came across and be, and we are wondrous creatures. Every living being on this planet is a living miracle, including our eyes.
1: Yeah.
2: So that flexibility in that lens starts to fade, so it gets stiffer. So it can't squish and stretch as much as it used to, so our up-close vision gets poorer. So we get reading glasses to accommodate, to make up for the fact that our lens behind our iris isn't as squishy and stretchy as it used to be.
1: Mm-hmm.
2: So yay to optometrists who created glasses, because we'd be all reliant on someone else to see up close.
1: The eye isn't fascinating enough, and then these guys come along.
2: Yeah, the nerds.
1: Just incredible.
2: Bless the nerds. Where would we be without our nerds?
1: Yeah. And, I mean, having eyeglasses come a long way from the monocle.
2: Oh, yeah. And I've got a connective tissue disorder, and so my eyes are really, really extraordinarily bad.
1: Right, yep.
2: So if I didn't have these miraculous glasses I have, my lens would be like a kilo on my face. I would have been one of those people.
1: Yeah, okay.
2: Yeah, just to be able to see. So I'm very, very grateful. I've got the old trifocal, so I can still see. So.
1: Wow, geez, you got a lot going on, haven't you?
2: I know. Thanks for the genetics. My parents, they didn't know they had it, but they... They said, let's give Cheryl the recessive genes.
1: I'm chuckling, but playfully.
2: Yeah.
1: Like, you know, did you see those, like the Coke bottle glass? There's a guy in the news the other night, like, they look like they're about an inch and a half thick. Incredible. Yeah, yeah, great work from the optometrist.
2: If I didn't pay a small fortune, that's what I would have.
1: Yeah.
2: Yeah, yeah. And then it distorts what you look like because the eyes are really small.
1: Yeah, not bad, are they?
2: So cataracts is the next one. So cataracts is when basically you can have trauma that has an effect on this, but mainly it's UV. So we're not only slip, slop, slapping in a hat and all that, sunglasses. Yep. Because what it does is it clouds up that lens that's behind the iris, so it gets foggy. So it literally is like fog on a window or in the shower stall. And then you start looking out through that. So everything is dimmer, everything's less focused, and you were just basically tough luck for years until another nerd came along and made itty-bitty replaceable lenses. And we can now get the lenses that correct our vision abnormalities as well.
1: Mm-hmm.
2: So it's seeing a medical doctor who's studied eyes, and these guys are geniuses. They have to get PhDs and do all kinds of stuff to get into this profession. Yeah. And what they do is a little slit in the eye, and then they've got this magic little gadget that sucks out the lens. I've assisted, it's just something about the eye. You just don't want to look when they make the little incision. It's microscopic. These guys are incredible.
1: Of all the years that we've been talking, we've talked about some pretty crazy stuff. This is the first time ever I've actually gone weak in the knees and got a little bit queasy. Of all the things we have spoken about, something to do with the sucking stuff out of your eye. I worked with a guy years ago who was a technician, and he went in for some eye surgery, and he had perfect eyes, right?
2: Okay, yeah.
1: But he went in for some surgery, and they whatever they were doing, they took his eye out, worked on the back of it, and put it back in. But when he returned to work, he had, you don't know whether he was looking at you or for you.
2: Like
1: they'd put it in a little bit wonky. And I'd known this guy for years. It wasn't until after he had his surgery that his eyes were all over the joint. Anyway, I found amusement in that for many years.
2: Yes. Yeah. I have no idea what they've done there. Mm. But the cataracts. And so you get the lens in. And actually, you'll intuitively know it. So when you look into someone's eyes who's had their cataracts removed and an artificial lens put in, you'll often see little flicks of reflection from behind their pupil. So you can tell that they've had their cataracts replaced. So that's miraculous, and that's what a lot of the Fred Hollows Association does, going around
1: Outback
2: Australia and the rest of the world, replacing cataracts, but they do other things as well.
1: Mm.
2: So I'm just going to shout out floaters. So floaters are something that all of us get.
1: Yeah.
2: And so we are the main globe of our eye is filled with gel.
1: Yep.
2: And as we get

0: It can have like a little bit of a fold in it, and depending on how the light comes in and where you're focusing, you can see little lines or globs. Now, I remember I got a sudden one where it was like a dot right in front of my eye, and I went to the optometrist and they said, oh, it's a floater. That'll be unfortunate until it, you know, moves off to the side and sticks somewhere else. So I kept like reaching out and trying to swat away the fly. And then one day I walked through the door and I'm like, it's not a fly, Cheryl, it's your floater. And I walked right into a spider.
1: Classic Cheryl. Yeah.
0: But if you go in a whole heap of floaters, or if you get any, all of a sudden, like a black curtain across your eye vision, even if it's just for a few seconds, or lights flashing, if you got fireworks, sort of lightning bolts, flashings of light in your eye, that is, get your optometrist immediately. Like, call in, say, how soon can you see me? And if they can't see you on the day, you're up to the accident emergency, because that's a sign that the retina, the movie screen, a screen part, is pulling off the back of the eye. And if that isn't fixed right away, it's blindness. So, floaters, vast majority of us, very benign. You just sort of laugh about them. But if you get a whole heap of them, that can mean that the retina is pulling off and all the gel's folding more. Okay. So floaters, black curtain, lightning bolt or flashing a light. You are, I had a friend, a dear friend of mine, he called up and said, I've had flashing lights in my eyes for the last 24 hours. I'm like, get to the optometrist right away.
1: Yep. Okay.
0: And they did some laser surgery that basically pinned the retina back so that he didn't lose his vision.
1: Wow.
0: So that's the time to worry and fuss and get it sorted. Yeah.
1: Yeah, there you go. Yep. You know what we always say, if something doesn't feel right, fair chance it's not. Get it checked out.
0: So next we're going to talk about, next time we meet up, is glaucoma.
1: All right.
0: And macular degeneration.
1: Oh, two very important topics.
0: It is.
1: Especially the older people.
0: You got it. The older we get, the more likely we'd have these things. So often they sneak up on us, so the changes start happening before we realize. So see your, even if your glasses aren't changing, you don't have vision problems, see your optometrist probably yearly, if not at the least 2 yearly.
1: Yeah.
0: Please.
1: Yeah.
0: Yeah.
1: All right, we'll catch up with you next Friday.
0: All right, sounds good.
2: 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Greg Bakker has got you every weekend for the Sunday Breakfast Club. For a

0: heard this in a while. Not often heard, but always remembered. The Sunday Breakfast Club with Greg Bakker for Harvey Norman Renmark. 6 till 10 Sundays on 5RM.
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10: This

0: Have a look at that. 9 o'clock's nearly here. Time flies when you're having fun. More Music Mornings taken over after nine. Looking forward to that. I'll be back at midday for the 80s lunch where we celebrate the 80s for a Friday afternoon. Just a quick one. Trevor Scott, tomorrow morning, he's going to be at the Riverland Central Shopping Centre in Berry. Lots going on, but he's going to be checking in with the Legends team that is the Berry Lions Club because they've got their annual pajama drive, which has kicked off and really doing some great work. They've been doing this now for over 15 years. A phenomenal effort and collecting donations of new pajamas and dressing gowns for those across the Riverland and Mallee that may be in need this winter. As we know, it is starting to get a little bit on the cooler side. So pop down and see Trev and the team, and he'll be there, Riverland Central, tomorrow from 9 o'clock tomorrow morning. New sport weather next. Catch you at midday.
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0: With the latest, I'm Lucky Winnell. Road upgrades have now commenced around a major retail and business area of Renmark. works are now taking place, the section around the Renmark Square Shopping Centre, as well as Industry Road, as well as 19th Street, Paris Street and 20th Street. Council have stressed that access to the Renmark Square Shopping Centre will remain open while works are ongoing. The first stage is expected to take 6 weeks, with the timeline on a second stage expected to be known soon. Local small business operators might be taking a closer look at next week's federal budget, with some suggestion it will influence their approach for the year ahead. Around a quarter of small and medium business owners from a national survey have said they'll expand operations if meaningful measures are introduced. However, to the contrary, two-thirds say they would delay investment as well as hiring decisions if key concerns aren't met in the budget. MYOB's Chief Executive Paul Robson says local businesses are hoping to see new measures introduced that will help reduce costs as well as make their operations' life easier.
14: Local businesses are just so focused on the practical support, and this could include the easing of cost pressures, delivering tax relief and cutting that regulatory burden. And all of those measures just help them stay viable and invest with confidence and continue to support their local communities.
0: Looking at sport, Riverland A1 and A2 netball returns tonight in Loxton. It's a top-of-the-table clash between the current premiers, Loxton, and this year's early challengers, Bury, who so far won their first two games of the season. Tonight's other A1 match heads to Barmera as Barmera host Loxton North. Now you're up to date. I'm Lockie Whittle.
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16: Hello, I'm Robert Clennon. Vigils have been held overnight across the country to honour the life of Kumanjai Little Baby. The largest were in Darwin and Alice Springs, where mourners wore pink as a tribute to the five-year-old whose body was discovered in a riverbed last week. Three of the four so-called ISIS brides who've returned from a Syrian refugee camp have been arrested. Three touched down in Melbourne last night, with two immediately taken into custody. A third was picked up by federal police at Sydney Airport. Assistant Commissioner Stephen Nutt saying that woman will face court today.
17: Entering or remaining in a declared area and being a member of a terrorist organisation.
16: Thousands of Aussie teachers and students are on alert after a global cyber attack on the Canvas learning platform. While the Education Department says the risk to sensitive data is low, it is urging those impacted to reset passwords. And a man has been arrested on the royal family's Sandringham estate after allegedly threatening Prince Andrew as he walked his dog.
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16: Round 9 of AFL continues tonight with the Lions versus the Blues and Port taking on the Bulldogs. Last night, Freo beat the Hawks by 15 points after lagging by 19 at three-quarter time. Coach Justin Longmuir are praising his boys.
19: 4 games in 18 days or whatever we did. Didn't hear any players whinging about it, talking about how sore they were. They just got to work.
16: In NRL, the Bulldogs have sunk to a fourth straight defeat, thrashed by the Dolphins 44-12 at Suncorp Stadium. That's the latest news. News and sport.
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15: 5RM Riverland and Mallee weather.
0: A cloudy one today for the Riverland and Mallee. Tomorrow, cloudy again with a slight chance of a shower. 19, cloudy Sunday. Monday, partly cloudy, a top of 20. Today, going for 19. And right now at the Dubilly's Air Conditioning Weather Station, it's 14.
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